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0: 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H-Town's number one hip-hop and R&B station. Your boy JQ is in the building. It's time for the Saturday Night Drip. I'm on the check-in right now. And shout out to all my people in H-Town doing big things, not little things. We're going to be on the ride. Don't forget, 10 o'clock, we got the Saturday Night Drip mix. You know what I'm saying? So I'm taking your DMs right now. DJ JQUE. Some of you want to hear in the mix later. But right now, we're going to talk about it, man. A DoorDasher delivers some food. A man trying to get away from the cops. And bam! Guess who they hit? I guess somebody may not got their food. We're going to talk about it next at 740 on 97.9 The Box.
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15: Good morning, H-Town. Good morning,
16: H-Town. Man, so we was talking about being on this list, being one of the worst cities to stay in right now, which is the state of Texas. I don't know how they just come up with this, man. But we were talking about some things that we could improve to improve the quality of life for people to want to come here.

That boy Skilla Baby, Chris Brown, Bryson Tiller. Speaking of Skilla Baby, he's been getting his acting chops on, man. I hear that he's going to be in the new Power Spitoff Power Origins about the young Tommy and young Ghost that'll probably come out 2027. They just did a teaser trailer. But Skilla Baby say he up in that, man. Congrats on that, dog.

0: Yeah.
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0: But R&B station, your boy JQ is in the building, and a young lady was getting ready to deliver her DoorDash order. Gets ready to get to the house, checks the order, gets out the car. All of a sudden, she hears the police siren coming down the street and the car driving fast. She's getting ready to cross the street and the car was going so fast that she tried to get out the way, could not move in enough time. The car sideswiped her. And this is basically what she said on the situation with it, man. I say, ooh-wee.
1: So once I got out the car and I grabbed the person's food, I closed my door, and I seen a car coming already. So I stepped back towards my car so that way I wouldn't get hit. But by the time I realized, okay, this car's gonna hit me, it was too late for me to run. And that's how y'all got y'all. Viral moment, I guess. I mean, I'm just grateful to be here, honestly. I'm grateful to be alive. I'm grateful to be here breathing. Mm-hmm. And I'm just happy that I could still be a mother to my baby.
0: Now, the person she was bringing the food to, Ring Cam caught all the footage. And do you know she got herself up after getting hit by the car and still delivered the DoorDash order? She need a raise. She need a top position in the DoorDash company. Somebody need to hire her because that's called dedication at its best. Right here on 97.9 The Box.
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2: It's the Shim Sham of the day.
0: Oh, yeah. Ladies and gentlemen, the BBL has been very popular for many, many years and been proportion sizing some of the greatest ladies out there that look good, that needed to enhance their particular statics of their figure. Now they have the DDL, a.k.a. the Dominican Eggplant Lift. This is a non-surgical male enhancement procedure that supposedly, let me be politically correct, it increases the width down there.
16: Okay.
0: You ready? You ready?
17: Next, listen. He's got his ears open. Ears and legs, actually.
0: Also, visible length and creates better overall proportions with minimal discomfort and zero downtime.
16: What?
0: Yeah, man. A urologist warned men not to risk damaging perfectly good, healthy equipment trying to make yourself be something that you're not to impress somebody that probably don't care nothing about you.
16: And women, they like small. They don't care about big. That's just
17: don't lie like that on the radio. Don't lie like that. You're about to have the women calling in, blowing up the phone lines.
16: It's motion in the ocean, baby.
0: That's what small men say.
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What are we talking about? 805, we're going to talk about it on the

0: 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The streets raised me, I'm a whole barrel.
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6: 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Baby, tell me what you wanna do with me. And that's ASHRISBROWN. Y'all ready for this?

0: girl Olivia Dean. This song just make you feel good, baby. It's 97.9 on the Box, A-Sound's number one hip-hop and R&B station. JQ, a.k.a. the Pimperelli, a.k.a. Mr. Do What It Do, Mr. Branson, Keep Dancing, is in your place, man. And you know what? Oh, man, we got to talk about it right now. So, you know, my ladies out there doing the BBL thing, and y'all look very lovely, I must say. Whatever you got to do to enhance yourself to make you feel good, I'm all for it. Well, the men apparently doing the DDL. This is basically a Dominican eggplant lift. Well, apparently this doctor in Beverly Hills at a med spa is offering a non-surgical procedure, non-abrasive, minimum downtime, where I guess they shoot some stuff in the man's genitals to make it bigger and longer. Well, another scientist came out and said it's not possible to make it longer, not with that, but it will give it some width. I don't know about nobody sticking nothing down there on me. You can mess up my naturalness. So, yeah, but if you got to do it, fellas, go ahead, man. But it might be long, but it might be limp. 97.9 The Box is keeping it real with Bun B's The Ron Dirty Concert, celebrating the 30-year anniversary of UGK's legendary album.
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2: 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We're talking two OG burgers, two orders of crispy fries, and two medium drinks.
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0: 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For more info, go.
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Hit her, 3-pointers on the chain, fresh new J's, AMG, switch lanes, oh. Never been a boat or a lame-o. 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Street cred good, always, oh. 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Hit her. 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

I be in my section, he be in his. 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Strip club stunt, I'm a stunt hard. 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He Mr. Get It Done. I'm Mrs. One of One. Fall in love every time we link. He got me sprung.com. Mind these girls can't keep it peace. I ain't stressing on you, you ain't stressing on me. Boy, I don't wanna push you on a leash. 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I ain't in your bitch and you ain't in mine. Yeah, we both outside. That's my type.

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viral this week. He has some views on some certain things that are happening, not just in Houston, but across the world. And what he said got people looking sideways. But I understand what he's saying. We're going to talk about it next. 8:40.

0: with class. My girl Trim with that coconut water. Right here on 97.9 The Box. JQ is in the building, man. And you know, my brother Slim Thug, he was on IG earlier this week. And I don't know what triggered this conversation, if a homeless person was asking him for money. But he went on there and he had some views about the homeless situation.
1: I don't feel sorry for homeless people, because it's either one of the two reasons you out there. You out there because you had to make a lot of dumbass decisions. You had to be a real f***ed up to be homeless. You had to smoke crack.
2: What they doing?
1: You had to do drugs.
2: Go back, G.
1: You had to go out for your mental medicine.
2: Frozen.
1: So whatever the f*** you think this is, I'm not giving a f*** of nothing who's standing on the counter every day just got his hands out. I feel sorry for people who work hard and s*** happen.
2: Yeah,
1: and then I understand it, but now I don't feel sorry for people who just ask.
0: Oh man, but you know what? I understand what Slim is saying. You know, I know some people say, oh man, I see both sides of it. You know, I always feel like it's work out there for everybody, and he definitely feels sorry for a person that has been working and they lose their job and everything, but the person not trying to do something and they just want to settle for being homeless. Like, it's work everywhere. It might not be the nicest thing, but you know, we definitely need to do something about the homeless situation across America, because I do feel bad to see people out there and they might just need guidance, man. You know, we just got to work on it. And my boy Slim came up and put up another post and he explained his views about it. You know, these blogs always take a certain part of what someone says to get the clickbait. But I always know when Slim, I always understand when Slim gets the backlash, I always look for the full thing. And I understand we have a lot of talks a lot of times when we at the gym, and I understand his views on it, and you just got to understand where the person's perspective is from. All right, keep it locked. It's going down with your boy JQ. 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

0: 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Somebody tell them people Mr. Hem is here.
1: Whoa, whoa, whoa, whoa, whoa, whoa.
0: Mr. Hem is here.
1: Whoa, whoa, whoa, whoa, whoa, whoa.
0: Mr. Hem.
2: 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JQ is in the building. And T.I. will be performing at the Good Good One Voyage Cruise that'll be selling out of Miami to the Bahamas, along with Rick Ross, 803 Fresh, Mr. Tenderism, also Cedric the Entertainer. 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
13: Boosie got scammed.
12: He said he paid some big money for a presidential pardon.
13: What?
12: So apparently, there was these two guys named Jacob and Jack, and they said they was real cool with the president, right? They said they was his right hand, all that stuff. So, Boosie, you know, he be in a lot of legal troubles and stuff. So he allegedly shelled out $600,000 to secure a pardon from President Trump. Do you think he got the pardon?
14: No.
12: He did not get the pardon. So now Boosie is saying, hey, at least you got to give me $300,000 of my money back. And these guys were like, hey, you know what? You're not getting your money back. But he said, you guys are supposed to refund me if no pardon was delivered. So at least give me back half. Now, do you think you can pay for a pardon from the president?
13: Nope.
12: I mean, can you know for real?
13: Well, he should have known first it was a scam when the dudes you talking to is Jacob and Jack.
12: Well, Jacob and Jack sound like some, you know, folks that might know the president.
13: No, that sound like some scammers
12: there.
13: Jacob and Jack, running.
12: Jacob Wu and Jack Berkman.
13: That sounds suspect.
12: That sound like scammers?
13: Jacob Wu?
12: Well, look, things had escalated because it was New Year's Day, and then they had called Boosie's lawyer claiming Trump had already signed the pardon and the White House hadn't announced it yet. So they really catfished Boosie real bad. I think he should probably at least get the other half back. One half gone because he was kind of dumb to think you could pay for it, but come on, give him the other half back.
14: They're not giving anything back.
13: But ain't that illegal to pay for a pardon? That's almost like paying a lawyer off, a judge off.
12: What if you're paying to look at my case? You're not paying for the pardon. I'm paying you to look at my case extra hard.
14: I think
12: it to the top.
14: I think you can buy anything.
12: See?
14: If you know the right people and how to get it.
12: I just thought it's crazy.
14: Boosie just know the wrong people. He paying the wrong people.
12: But Jack and Jacob said they was cool with Trump, and with those names, I would think they were. I know you're saying they sound like scammers, but...
14: Kodak Black got a pardon.
12: Huh?
14: Kodak Black got a pardon.
13: Yeah, he did. Mm. I'm like the boy coming to America. He ain't lying. The boy did get a pardon.
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10: Even if I told you, still wouldn't understand what happened. 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A rock star, just trying to keep it kosher. 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Soon as you think it's over, poof. Number one on the charts, I'm never vicariously. Oh, there they go. 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Abusing power, you never knew me, thought I was arrogant. As a juvenile,

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14: Boosie got scammed. He said he paid some big money for a presidential pardon.
15: What?
14: So apparently, there was these two guys named Jacob and Jack, and they said they was real cool with the president, right? They said they was his right hand, all that stuff. So, Boosie, you know, he be in a lot of legal troubles and stuff. So he allegedly shelled out $600,000 to secure a pardon from President Trump. Do you think he got the pardon?
16: No.
14: He did not get the pardon. So now Boosie is saying, hey, at least you got to give me $300,000 of my money back. And these guys were like, hey, you know what? You're not getting your money back. But he said, you guys are supposed to refund me if no pardon was delivered, so at least give me back half. Now, do you think you can pay for a pardon from the president?
15: Nope.
14: I mean, can you know for real?
15: Well, he should have known first it was a scam when the dudes you talking to is Jacob and Jack.
14: Jacob and Jack sound like some, you know, folks that might know the president.
15: No, that sound like some scammers right there. Jacob and Jack, I'm running.
14: Okay, Jacob Wool and Jack Berkman.
15: That sounds suspect.
14: They sound like scammers?
15: Jacob Wool?
14: Things had escalated because it was New Year's Day, and then they had called Boosie's lawyer claiming Trump had already signed the pardon and the White House hadn't announced it yet. So they really catfished Boosie real bad. I think he should probably at least get the other half back. One half gone because he's kind of dumb to think you could pay for it, but come on, give him the other half back.
16: They're not giving anything back.
15: But ain't that illegal to pay for a pardon? That's almost like paying a lawyer off, a judge off.
14: What if you're paying to look at my case? You're not paying for the pardon. I'm paying you to look at my case extra hard.
16: I think
14: like,
16: you
14: push
16: can,
14: it to the top.
16: I think you can buy anything.
14: See?
16: If you know the right people and how to get it.
14: I just thought it's
16: crazy. Boosie just know the wrong people. He paying the wrong people.
14: But Jack and Jacob said they was cool with Trump, and with those names, I would think they were. I know you're saying they sound like scammers, but...
16: Kodak Black got a pardon.
14: Huh?
16: Kodak Black got a pardon.
15: Yeah, he did. I'm like the boy coming to America. He ain't lying. The boy did get a pardon.
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4: Boosie got scammed. He said he paid some big money for a presidential pardon.
5: What?
4: So apparently, there was these two guys named Jacob and Jack, and they said they was real cool with the president, right? They said they was his right hand, all that stuff. So, Boosie, you know, he be in a lot of legal troubles and stuff. So he allegedly shelled out $600,000 to secure a pardon from President Trump. Do you think he got the pardon?
6: No.
4: He did not get the pardon. So now Boosie is saying, hey, at least you got to give me $300,000 of my money back. And these guys were like, hey, you know what? You're not getting your money back. But he said, you guys are supposed to refund me if no pardon was delivered. So at least give me back half. Now, do you think you can pay for a pardon from the president?
5: Nope.
4: I mean, can't go through.
5: Well, he should have known first it was a scam when the dudes you talking to is Jacob and Jack. That sounds like some...
4: Well, Jacob and Jack sound like some, you know, folks that might know the president.
5: No, that sounds like some scammers right there. Jacob and Jack, I'm running.
4: Okay, Jacob Wu and Jack Berkman. Now,
5: right there, that sounds suspect.
4: They sound like scammers?
5: Jacob Wu?
4: Well, look, things had escalated because it was New Year's Day, and then they had called Boosie's lawyer claiming Trump had already signed the pardon and the White House hadn't announced it yet. So they really catfished Boosie real bad. I think he should probably at least get the other half back. One half gone because he was kind of dumb to think you could pay for it, but come on, give him the other half back.
6: They're not giving anything back.
5: But ain't that illegal to pay for a pardon? That's almost like paying a lawyer off, a judge off.
4: What if you're paying to look at my case? You're not paying for the pardon. I'm paying you to look at my case extra hard.
6: I think
4: like,
6: you
4: push
6: can,
4: it to the top.
6: I think you can buy anything.
4: See?
6: If you know the right people and how to get it.
4: I just thought it's
6: crazy. Boosie just know the wrong people. He paying the wrong people.
4: But Jack and Jacob said they was cool with Trump, and with those names, I would think they were. I know you're saying they sound like scammers, but...
6: Kodak Black got a pardon.
4: Huh?
6: Kodak Black got a pardon.
5: Yeah, he did. Mm. I'm like the boy coming to America. He ain't lying. The boy did get a pardon.
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Or is this so, so good I shouldn't have to f*** for free? Is it just me? Yeah, is it just me? Is this so, so good I shouldn't have to f***

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You know that you make your own mind up. 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

0: 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Yeah, is it just me? Is this so, so good I shouldn't have to?
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12: Good morning, H-Town.
13: Good morning,
14: H-Town. Boosie got scammed. He said he paid some big money for a presidential pardon.
13: What?
14: So apparently, there was these two guys named Jacob and Jack, and they said they was real cool with the president, right? They said they was his right hand, all that stuff. So Boosie, you know, he be in a lot of legal troubles and stuff. So he allegedly shelled out $600,000 to secure a pardon from President Trump. Do you think he got the pardon?
15: No.
14: He did not get the pardon. So now Boosie is saying, hey, at least you got to give me $300,000 of my money back. And these guys were like, hey, you know what? You're not getting your money back. But he said, you guys are supposed to refund me if no pardon was delivered. So at least give me back half. Now, do you think you can pay for a pardon from the president?
13: Nope.
14: I mean, can you? For real?
13: Well, he should have known first it was a scam when the dudes you talking to is Jacob and Jack. That sounds like some...
14: Well, Jacob and Jack sound like some, you know, folks that might know the president.
13: No, that sounds like some scammers right there.
14: Should I say
13: Jacob
14: their whole
13: and
14: name?
13: Jack, I'm
14: okay.
13: running.
14: Okay, Jacob Wu and Jack Berkman.
13: That sounds suspect.
14: They sound like scammers?
13: Jacob Wu?
14: Well, look,
13: things
14: had escalated because it was New Year's Day, and then they had called Boosie's lawyer claiming Trump had already signed the pardon and the White House hadn't announced it yet. So they really catfished Boosie real bad. I think he should probably at least get the other half back. One half gone because he's kind of dumb to think you could pay for it, but come on, give him the other half back.
1: They're not giving anything back.
13: But ain't that illegal to pay for a pardon? That's almost like paying a lawyer off, a judge off.
14: What if you're paying to look at my case? You're not paying for the pardon. I'm paying you to look at my
1: Hold
14: case
1: on.
14: Extra hard.
1: I think
14: like,
1: you
14: push
1: can,
14: it to the top.
1: I think you can buy anything.
14: See?
1: If you know the right people and how to get it.
14: I just thought it's
1: crazy. Boosie just know the wrong people. He paying the wrong people.
14: But Jack and Jacob said they was cool with Trump, and with those names, I would think they were. I know you're saying they sound like scammers, but...
1: Kodak Black got a pardon.
14: Huh?
1: Kodak Black got a pardon.
13: Yeah, he did. Mm. I'm like the boy coming
14: boy.
13: To America. He ain't lying. The boy did get a pardon.
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4: Hey, y'all, what up? This is your boy, Rick Smiley. I want to drop.

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I'm Mrs. One of One. Fall in love every time we link. 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
1: It's the Shim Sham of the day.
12: Oh, yeah, ladies and gentlemen, the BBL has been very popular for many, many years and been proportion sizing some of the greatest ladies out there that look good, that needed to enhance their particular statics of their figure. Now they have the DDL, a.k.a. the Dominican Eggplant Lift. This is a non-surgical male enhancement procedure that supposedly, let me be politically correct, it increases
11: the width down there.
13: Okay.
11: Okay. You ready? You
14: so
11: ready?
14: Next,
11: ready?
14: Listen. He's got his ears open. Ears and legs, yeah, actually.
11: Also, visible length and creates better overall proportions with minimal discomfort and zero downtime.
13: What?
11: Yeah, man. A urologist warned men not to risk damaging perfectly good, healthy equipment trying to make yourself be something that you're not to impress somebody that probably don't care nothing about you.
13: And women, they like small. They don't care about big. That's Ooh. Just
14: don't
13: a myth.
14: Don't lie like that on the radio. Don't lie like that. You about to have the women calling in, blowing up the phone lines.
13: It's motion in the ocean, baby.
14: J-Mac?
11: That's what small men say.
14: Oh, my God.
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12: Hola! It's the Shim Sham of the day.
0: Oh, yeah, ladies and gentlemen, the BBL has been very popular for many, many years and been proportion sizing some of the greatest ladies out there that look good, that needed to enhance their particular statics of their figure. Now they have the DDL, a.k.a. the Dominican Eggplant Lift. This is a non-surgical male enhancement procedure that supposedly, let me be politically correct, it increases the width down there.
1: Okay.
0: Okay, you ready? You ready?
2: Max, listen, he's got his ears open. Ears and legs, actually.
0: Also, visible length and creates better overall proportions with minimal discomfort and zero downtime.
1: What?
0: Yeah, man. A urologist warned men not to risk damaging perfectly good, healthy equipment trying to make yourself be something that you're not to impress somebody that probably don't care nothing about you.
1: And women, they like small. They don't care about big. That's just
2: a myth. Don't lie like that on the radio. Don't lie like that. You're about to have the women calling in, blowing up the phone lines.
1: It's motion in the ocean, baby.
0: That's what small men say. Oh,
12: the Shim Sham of the day. On 97.9 The Box.
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9: Hola. It's the Shim Sham of the day.
10: Oh, yeah, ladies and gentlemen, the BBL has been very popular for many, many years and been proportion sizing some of the greatest ladies out there that look good, that needed to enhance their particular statics of their figure. Now they have the DDL, a.k.a. the Dominican Eggplant Lift. This is a non-surgical male enhancement procedure that supposedly, let me be politically correct, it increases the width down there.
11: Okay.
10: Okay, you ready? You ready?
12: Nice,
10: ready?
12: Listen, he's got his ears open. Ears and legs, actually.
10: Also, visible length and creates better overall proportions with minimal discomfort and zero downtime.
11: What?
10: Yeah, man. A urologist warned men not to risk damaging perfectly good, healthy equipment trying to make yourself be something that you're not to impress somebody that probably don't care nothing about you.
11: And women, they like small. They don't care about big. That's just
12: don't lie like that on the radio. Don't lie like that. You're about to have the women calling in, blowing up the phone lines.
11: It's motion in the ocean, baby.
10: That's what small men say.
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Strong old, hit her. Making them play, stacking that pay. Buy me whatever I want, oh. Hit her. 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AMG, switch lanes, oh. Never been a boat or a lame old. 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

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He Mr. Get It Done, I'm Mrs. One of One. Fall in love every time we link. He got me sprung.com. 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
6: Good morning,
7: H-Town. Boosie got scammed. He said he paid some big money for a presidential pardon.
6: What?
7: So apparently, there was these two guys named Jacob and Jack, and they said they was real cool with the president, right? They said they was his right hand, all that stuff. So Boosie, you know, he be in a lot of legal troubles and stuff. So he allegedly shelled out $600,000 to secure a pardon from President Trump. Do you think he got the pardon?
8: No.
7: He did not get the pardon. So now Boosie is saying, hey, at least you got to give me $300,000 of my money back. And these guys were like, hey, you know what? You're not getting your money back. But he said, you guys are supposed to refund me if no pardon was delivered. So at least give me back half. Now, do you think you can pay for a pardon from the president?
6: Nope.
7: I mean, can't you know, for real?
6: Well, he should have known first it was a scam when the dudes you talking to is Jacob and Jack. That sound like some...
7: Well, Jacob and Jack sound like some, you know, folks that might know the president.
6: No, that sound like some scammers right there. Jacob and Jack, I'm running.
7: Okay, Jacob Wu and Jack Berkman. Now,
6: right there, that sounds suspect.
7: They sound like scammers?
6: Jacob Wu?
7: Well, look, things had escalated because it was New Year's Day, and then they had called Boosie's lawyer claiming Trump had already signed the pardon and the White House hadn't announced it yet. So they really catfished Boosie real bad. I think he should probably at least get the other half back. One half gone because he was kind of dumb to think you could pay for it, but come on, give him the other half back.
8: They're not giving anything back.
6: But ain't that illegal to pay for a pardon? That's almost like paying a lawyer off, a judge off.
7: What if you're paying to look at my case? You're not paying for the pardon. I'm paying you to look at my case extra hard.
8: I think
7: like,
8: you
7: push
8: can,
7: it to the top.
8: I think you can buy anything.
7: See?
8: If you know the right people and how to get it.
7: I just thought it's
8: funny. Boosie just know the wrong people. He paying the wrong people.
7: But Jack and Jacob said they was cool with Trump. And with those names, I would think they were. I know you're saying they sound like scammers, but...
8: Kodak Black got a pardon.
7: Huh?
8: Kodak Black got a pardon.
6: Yeah, he did. Mm. I'm like the boy coming to America. He ain't lying. The boy did get a pardon.
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6: Man, so we was talking about being on this list, being one of the worst cities to stay in right now, which is the state of Texas. I don't know how they just come up with this, man. But we were talking about some things that we could improve to improve the quality of life for people to want to come here.
7: Oh,
6: I don't know if we want them to come. But
7: yeah, this list is correct. It's a horrible place here. Don't move. I'm serious. Now. Don't move here. It's horrible. It is. I had to think about it. I need like 5 minutes to think about it. It's bad here. The laws are corrupt. Everything here is corrupt. The traffic is horrible. Like, just, I don't think it's a good idea to move to Texas.
8: The Sundays are terrible.
7: It's raining all the time. Oh my God. It's flooding all the time. Go to California. It's great there. It's sunny. It's, the weather's nice.
8: The food is bad.
7: Oh, the food is so bad here. It's disgusting.
6: This is a PSA to not move to Texas because we are full.
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9: 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It's the Shim Sham of the Day.
10: All right, Shim Sham of the Day is going out to this man in Columbus who reportedly decided group chats and therapy wasn't enough for him.
11: Really?
10: So what he decided to do, he decided to fake his own death.
11: Oh, my God.
10: He wanted to see what people had to say about it.
11: Ooh.
10: Now, everything was going smooth. The emotions were high. Mm-hmm. Oh, I loved him so much. He was a good man. Mm-hmm. But when it went 0 to 100 real quick is when his ex-girlfriend showed up with another man to the funeral.
12: Wait,
11: What was his ex? You know what I'm saying? Like, she had moved on.
10: She had moved on, but that was really quick, though. Man, they've been gone but a week and a half.
11: Oh, she moved on in that week?
10: Mm-hmm.
11: Oh, she had stopped.
10: And then he
11: before.
10: Came up out them stands and ran up in there. Man, what you doing? And all chaos. People were falling out. People was like, oh, my God, he's alive. He's alive. And they was falling all out. Police had to come. And now he in trouble for faking his death.
12: He did all of that to find out if his girl was cheating.
10: He wanted to see what people thought about
12: him. No, he was trying to figure out if that woman was cheating.
11: Yeah, because you don't just talk bad about somebody at their funeral. Maybe at the after party thing,
10: You don't bring another man to the person you was dealing with funeral that quick.
11: She probably needed support, though.
12: You know, at most funerals, they be lying.
11: J-Mac was a good guy. I love to speak at your funeral, J-Mac.
12: What would you say?
11: Brother Mac, he always read a lot of books.
12: Okay.
11: He never fornicated a day in his life, and that's probably why he gone too soon.
10: That might would have took him out.
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10: Welcome back to another edition of the Public Affairs Podcast. I'm your host, Sky Houston, and today I get to sit down with one of Houston's most familiar voices to talk about the role he's most proud of. You guys hear him every day, but during this interview, my hope is that you get to see him in a new way. He's a father and now a new author. Ladies and gentlemen, Mr. Mad Hatter, a.k.a. Benjamin Thompson, in the studio. Welcome to the studio, Mad Hatter.
11: Thank you.
10: Insert claps there.
11: I appreciate you having me.
10: He has a wonderful project that we're going to invite you guys out to take part in. Where's the book, Hatter? Where is the book?
11: The book is everywhere. If people who like to shop on Amazon, or if you like to go to Barnes & Noble, or if you like to go to, should be several bookstores of color, particularly Class, because I know they'll be doing this with us at Houston Public Libraries as we go on this tour. I know that they're one of the supporters of the Houston Public Libraries, so I know for sure that they will have the book as well. So any of those places, you can go online, get your book, and there it is right there. Casey's Little Adventures.
10: Thank you. Now, let me ask the question again. You know, in AI these days, you got to say the correct prompt to get the correct answer. So I'm going to re-ask that question the right way. Where is my book, Hatter?
11: Oh,
10: when you
11: come
10: to an interview.
11: I'm sorry, because we're slash at work, and I have her book in my cubbyhole in the other studio. You know, I'm a new artist, author, so I didn't have my book. But I can go walk and get the book and bring it back if it's going to help with the story.
10: Hold on, y'all. He's going to actually go get the book. See, that's the privilege. When you have a coworker, you can make them do things. He gonna go get the book. And we're back. All right, I got the book in my hand, physically, literally. Casey's Little Adventure. Oh my God, when you guys get it, he has the cutest little face on this book. This is it. Casey's,
11: well, he's my son. He should have the cutest little face.
10: Absolutely. Face for radio. Casey's Little Adventure is the book.
12: My first question is, you slipped up just a moment ago. You started to say I'm an artist when you meant to say I am an author. What made you choose to write a book versus you could have told this story in any form? I could have dropped a rap. I could have dropped an album, but I'm dropping this book.
13: Well, technically, the book is a rap.
12: Okay.
13: It's a rhyming book. It started very innocently when my wife was pregnant with Case. We had just come up with his name. Well, actually, she came up with Case's name. And I was like, oh, that's a cool name. You don't spell it with a K, though. And I just started doing a freestyle to her belly. And I'm never really an animated person. I'm a pretty serious person. But I was being animated and really just going hard on her belly. That might sound wrong. So I was rapping to her belly and doing this rhyme. And she just thought, it tickled her, obviously. And she said, oh, that'll be so cute. You should put it in a book. I'm sure she was just being tongue-in-cheek because, you know, you just say things sometimes. But when she said it, it resonated with me. It just sat for a while. It sat for probably a year. But I remember about 80% of the rhyme I remembered and put it in my phone and just saved it. And then the book needed to go somewhere because I wanted it to be about entrepreneurship. So I'm like, okay, how do I finish this so it has a conclusion and a possibility if I wanted to write more in the future, if I do that, to write more. But the real deal about the book is Casey's Little Adventures. It's not necessarily for part two, honestly. It's really for his adventures in life. Mm-hmm. But anyway, the song, see, there I go again, an artist, Mr. Mad Mode. It started off as a rhyme. It is a rap, a pseudo rap, if you will. But it's about Case, and it's a freestyle about him being a young entrepreneur with an idea for making the family's lemonade recipe that goes back through the family side of it that he got from mommy. And then he thought it would be a great idea to share it with the community to make him some cash money, because that's the way I need my son to think. We can make some money from this, daddy. So we did, posted up in the front of the house, got two of the little homies off the block. Okay, I'm being real.
12: Wait. You're telling a lot of the story. Hold on. They're gonna have to wait to get some of this in the book. The book is it already on sale, Hatter?
13: Yeah, the book is out. The book has been out. And honestly, when I was doing this, it was a passion project. It was not necessarily supposed to be a book for masses. I honestly, when I did this, I thought it would be something, I know I wanted to have, make sure that he had a lot of books around when I was young. Not that my mother pressed me on reading, but we always had a lot of books around, which is ironic. I used to love books. She had the Black Encyclopedia. So I was just, you know what, in all these books that he has, when he picks up books, I want a book that looks exactly like him so he can identify that I can be these things. Yeah. And, you know, you got to start putting your... you got to start putting your information inside of a child's head. You got to start putting new seeds inside of them early on. And I want him thinking I could be a businessman. I can create my own. I don't want him thinking I could, you know, I think we all get taught in society that we got to go work for somebody else.
12: Right.
13: I don't want him to do that. I want him to instantly know that, oh, I can just come up with something and become my own businessman. And so that was important to me in this story. But like I said, it was not supposed to be that. It was just supposed to be for him. And then another one of my friends, I'll be honest with you, when the artwork, Adam Bailey, shout out to him. I had some other artwork and it looked really not great to me. And then prior to coming back to radio, I shelved the book because I came back to radio and I got super focused on radio. So it was sitting up for about 2 years and I didn't complete the process. And it had some terrible artwork. And my good friend Holly, she suggested somebody she was making a movie with that he could do the artwork. I'm like, oh, that sounds expensive. She's like, nah, you good, Hattie, you good. I'm like, okay, well, I'm good. And he drew a picture of my son. And this is when he's two. I said, who's this? He's like, ooh, picture of me. I'm like, wow, he
12: identified.
13: Yeah, that quickly. So I felt good. But then there was another woman in the book, you know, because it shows me on one page, it shows mommy a couple of pages, you know, they the stars of the show. And that woman didn't look like her. So I then sent it back to Adam, like, hey, Adam, I hate to do this. I know you're done. It looks good. But I can't have my son with a book and it doesn't look like his mama. So then he drew that one up, sent it back to me. I'm like, hey, son, who's this? He's like, ooh, picture of mama. I'm like, ooh. I'm like, wait a minute. There's another man in there, but I'm not going to have a book with my child and my wife with some miscellaneous man saying, yo, daddy. Nah, so I had to go back to Adam again. Say, hey, Adam, man, I really hate to do this, but I can't have another man in a book that had my son's name on it with his mama. Because you got to watch the messages that you're putting out there.
12: Absolutely.
13: So he went back, he did it, and then when I got it back, it's when I was at my physical peak in 2018, 2017. I was about 245, feeling good about myself. That was when Matt Hatter was really where he needed to be at. Since then, I've lost a lot of weight. But anyway, he did the picture, and I showed it to my son. He's like, ooh, daddy. I'm like, oh.
12: We're there.
13: Okay, yeah. So I was excited about it. The artwork was extraordinary. And then when you make books, there's a lot of companies that say that they self-publish your book, but then they get a lot of the rights and they get a lot of the money. And I'm like, I can't have a book with my son's name and somebody else owns or can control that. And so it took me some time because I was working to really narrow, and I'm kind of one of those people, I just do things myself. I don't ask people for help. That's probably my Achilles heel. But anyway, it took me some time to find a place that could do the book. And when they got everything together, the process seemed so quick and easy. I'm like, oh, this is gonna come back looking like garbage. And then I remember I'm like, well, I'm just gonna get 5 copies of this book, let them send it to me and see what it looks like. And I saw the book, I'm like, oh my God, it looks like a real book. And so we just got excited, and then it kind of like stopped there. I was just good until my good friend Holly saw it. She's like, you're an author now, because Holly's written books and she's done movies. And so she's a Renaissance woman, and you Renaissance women, you move a particular way. And she was like, no, we're just not doing it for him. This is a book, you're an author, and we're gonna move forward. I'm slow to move. And I was moving at my pace, and then obviously she didn't like that, and she started moving the process along. And she knows my wishes, and wanted to get the Houston Public Libraries involved. And I'm like, yes, because that's important to me. And she put her foot to the gas. And you know, and when you do this book, when I did the book, I honestly did not know that the book was made available already. And I asked, my wife was telling one of her friends at work, and her friend was like, oh, that's so cute. And while they're talking, her friend just went online and typed, you know, you can type everything into Google now. She typed it into Google and turned it to my wife. She said, is this the book? My wife, he didn't tell me that the book was out. And she came home. She's like, why didn't you tell me the book was out? I'm like, what book? The book, Casey's Little Adventure, my son on the cover. I'm like, it's out where? She said, it's out. Anyway, so that's all a true story. That's how I found out that the book was actually released. And shout out to the people who put the book out, Ingrid Spark, because they did if they do it, it's out there, and that's the end of it, man. So great company.
12: I'm speaking with Mad Hatter, aka Benjamin Thompson, in the studio. The new book, this is an official interview, sir. Hey,
13: you're right.
12: This is
13: an official interview. Thing, man.
12: Okay.
13: Thing, man.
12: The book is Cases Little Adventures. It's out now. You can pick up anywhere you get books. You're giving us insight on you, how you think, how you moved, and everything you just said. I heard you're entrepreneurially minded. Mm-hmm. You grew up with books around you. You didn't know it then, but now you have an appreciation for them, and that's something you want to pass down to your son. Mm-hmm. I heard 5 core things that are great parenting things. Next question is this: how much percentage is Case giving out this book? Because Case did a lot of the work, it looked like.
13: Case is pretty much set in life already. He's way more set than I've ever been as a kid. Everything I do in life at this point is for him. I've had a good life. Every extra dime, it goes into the Case account. So
12: I love that. Well, listen,
13: Case doing all right.
12: My next question is this: what kind of child was Case that inspired this book? And on the flip side, what kind of kid was Benjamin? Tell me who Benjamin was.
13: Case, by the way, just celebrated a birthday a week or two ago. So happy birthday to him. 4 years old now. You know what's so funny when you see a child? Oftentimes people think that they have their personalities changed, and they can, but you can see a lot of whom they're probably going to be very, very early on. Mm-hmm. He's very, very super hyper focused. And sometimes I don't like it. And then I think about myself and I was like, you can't be mad for what you are and then for what you got out there, put out there. So I see him sometimes, and when you're talking to him, he'll be so focused on if he's playing with a toy, he hyper focuses on the toy. And then once he's focused, he doesn't want you to disrupt his focus moment that he's having. That could be with him dancing to one of his new favorite songs that we letting him watch on TV or whatever. He loves Gracie's Corner. They gave me a book and a doll, and he loves that. He took it to school for I forgot what they call those things.
12: Show and tell.
13: Show and tell. There you go. He was really happy about it. But he's going to be kind of stubborn. He's going to be kind of such a know-it-all. He likes the lead. He does not like the follow. And again, you see these instances.
12: Again, I ask, who was Benjamin?
13: And this is probably a lot. I think it sounds bad when you're like, oh, the kid is so much like me. I just see traits of things that I had in me, but every child is an individual. But I do see a lot of strong traits of I need the lead or I ain't about it. I want to do it this way and I don't want to listen to you. Like already, like, daddy, you don't do it that way. Really? 3-year-old. You tell me how you do it then, buddy. And so I'll just let him, let me know when you finish, and then somebody grown can show you how it's done. I think those are the similarities at this point that I see. I hope they stay that way and controllable for a father, but not for the world to be able to control it. So he can continue to lead and be the young man that I think that young men should be. So it's exciting to see him do this. And at this latter part of age, to have a child and watch them grow and be in a different frame of mind where you can watch and show them or him or them the way without worrying about a lot of the other things in life that we generally have to worry about when we're parents and we're, you know, working, trying to take care of ourselves and others.
11: It's exciting to see him do this. And at this latter part of age, to have a child and watch them grow and be in a different frame of mind where you can watch and show them or him or them the way without worrying about a lot of the other things in life that we generally have to worry about when we're parents and we're, you know, working, trying to take care of ourselves and others. So
10: you said you're not sure if it's going to be another book. I believe there's going to be another book after this. This is the type of book, as I'm looking through it, I feel like you're going to be inspired to do the next book. Looking at how the world is currently, how it's changing, I see pens and papers and boxes. Mm-hmm. We're going to live in a world in the next 5 to 10 years that looks way different than this.
11: Yeah, sure.
10: How do you see, or what are things that you want Case to know from you, not from what he's, you know, what's out there available. What right now are you seeing in the world that you say, hey, I'm going to need to tell my son this later?
11: Well, he's a young black man. And with that being said, the history of folks that look like him and me is very important to me. I need him to understand his history, how he has the ability to live the life, whatever that may come to be, how he's able to live it. That's probably the most important to me. It's the scariest as well, because he does look like me. He is a young black child. We've already had situations where, because of his blackness, he was already pointed at as a wrongdoer in a situation, and really it was a child that looked not like him. But people automatically see dark or people of color as the ones that initiate. They're usually the bad people in a situation.
10: You just made me think of something as you're saying that. Initially, you said at the beginning of the interview that you wrote this book because there are things you want your son to know from you. There are things that you want to teach him and show him about entrepreneurship, how he looks at himself. He has to see himself in his, literally the pictures. Did you forethink that other people, you want others to get something out of this book? Or did you just say, this is what I know, I want my son to know, and if somebody else gets something by, you know, at the same time, great. Or were you that intentional?
11: Selfishly, the book was for my son to see these things. But also selfishly, for people who look like my son, it's for them to know that they have the ability not to be put into the box that society loves to put people that look like them in a box, that they know that not only can they be happy and have a mother and a father and to live well and decently in a decent neighborhood, they also have the capability to being business people and entrepreneurs. And one of the other key things in the book, I love that he incorporated bringing his friend. You know, we work up here, so we've always heard the team, what is it? Teamwork makes the dream work.
10: Yeah.
11: And I actually used that line in the book, and I wanted him to go employ his friends and, you know, break him off with a little bit of change and be a honorable businessman to his friends. And also, you know, to allow themselves to even have a day of rest on Sunday, because, you know, the block was so hot that week that, you know, we got to rest now. You know, we done collected all these chips. We done did that thing. We got to rest this Sunday. You know what I mean?
10: Wait. Had at the beginning, you said you did not mean for this to be a rap, but these tendencies keep coming out of you every time you talk. So,
11: you know, I partook into the hip hop lifestyle for sure.
10: The question is, will Case understand the tones?
11: Yeah. He definitely will. It's definitely a readable adventure for children. Being tongue in cheek and adding a little sassiness to our conversation, it's really for a young person to look and see, I can become whatever. I had a thought. I had an idea. I came up with it myself. And I can do these things. And the bottom line is, not only do I want my son to get that out of it, and this is really for any reader, but it definitely was important for me to have a book with his face on it to see that it's just not other people who don't look like him on the front cover of a book. I wanted him specifically to see his name big and his big old head like his daddy on this book when it's mixed in with all the other books, so he can say, this is me. He even took this one to show and tell. It was a very impressive day for him. Like, hey, this is me. This is mine. You know, what you got? A truck. I got a whole book over here, bro. Anyway, just something he can be proud of, and I hope he grows into this suit. Again, the biggest thing for me is to teach him to be an entrepreneur, a businessman. I don't want him to have the mindset to go work for somebody else. I just don't think that's the way. And even though I work for somebody else, I've always had businesses on the side, because I always believe that you should be in a position, if something ever happens, that you could walk away and take care of yourself. So I've lived that way my entire life, and I will continue to live that way and teach him that he should always live that way as well.
10: Here's my last question, Hatter. Which radio award would you trade if it guaranteed that your son Case learned every lesson in this book?
11: An award that I would give back?
10: Or if you gave up $1 million? I mean, what would you give up for him to learn everything it is you want to put inside of him?
11: All the money. As you know, and most people know, and this is, I have to learn to be receptive to an award. I'm not good with those things. Mm-hmm. I work. I'm happy that people are cool with the work that I've done. I'm not good at receiving an accolade for, oh, hey, here's an award because you did this. Okay. You know, and unfortunately, as my wife actually had to pull my shirt one time because I didn't want to go somewhere where they was giving me, I'm like, babe, it's the same, blah, blah. She's like, whoa. People want to sometimes just acknowledge you because they want you to know that you are appreciated for what you've done. And I was like, oh, she said, you look at everything as an inconvenience of your time.
6: She knows you so well.
11: And I'm like, oh, because you want to just do what you want to do at that time. But sometimes you allow people to applaud you and the things that you've done. I would give anything for my son to achieve his goals and protect him from all the negativity that is to come.
6: Hatter and I love this guy. I love who he is. I love how he is. I love the career he has. But more importantly now, I love seeing the position he has as a father who is leading the right way. So let me say again, thank you, Hatter, for taking the time to
11: thank
6: come
11: you.
6: Talk
11: thank
6: to
11: you.
6: Me.
11: Thank you. I appreciate you so much. African American Library at Gregory School, 3 until 4, August 1st, August 8th, A-Leave David M. Hennington Regional Library, 3 to 4. That's on Bel Air Boulevard. And on the 15th, McGovern Stella Link Neighborhood Library from 3 until 4. And you can go online, probably myhoustonmagic.com, and all the information will be there as well. 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
6: This whole...
11: Thank you again, Miss Sky.
6: My pleasure, absolute pleasure. I couldn't wait to get on this side. I think this is my first time ever fully interviewing Hatter.
11: Yeah.
6: I interview him all the time. I interview him all the time in the kitchen, yeah. But that doesn't count. But if you want to hear this episode in full, because I'm going to have to edit this down to fit the parameters, if you would love to hear the rest of this interview in full, you can go Google the Public Affairs Podcast anywhere you get your podcast and listen in full and give me your feedback. Let me know what you want me to ask Hatter next, and I'll clip him in the hallway or something to get your answer. Okay.
11: Yeah.
6: In the meantime, go get the book, see the beautiful photos, and get the lessons that Hatter has in here, because he's always with a purpose in mind. Thank you again for being on the Public Affairs Podcast.
11: Thank you. Many blessings, Sky Houston.
6: Yay.
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10: 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Welcome back to the Public Affairs Podcast. I'm your host, Sky Houston. Look, life moves at lightning speed. 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So every now and again, we need something to pour back into us, something to intentionally allow us to step away from our regular days, our noise, all the things that we pour into and have

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1: I backed this thing up about 20 years ago. I was embarking on, this was before social media, before there was an Instagram and Facebook. I called myself starting a show called Platinum Skies. And I had a little sister at the time. She had her own show that she was putting out called Fally P. What was the show called?
2: It was called ITV with Fally P.
1: ITV with Fally P. She was like my little sister as we were both engaging on our paths to whatever we were creating then. But I love how no matter what you plan, you know, the Bible says many are the plans in a man's heart, but what his plan is what's going to be what's walked out. So today I'm super to have you 20 years later with what he's allowed you to walk out. So tell me a little bit about how this women's conference came about. It is the Exodus Women's Conference.
2: So a few years ago, I was living in New York City. So that those dreams of like having my own TV show and all of those things, it was starting to come to pass. I was working at a network. I was in production though at the time and doing some behind the scenes stuff. And I remember just coming to a point of my life where I got to the lowest point of my life, if I'm being extremely honest. I was extremely depressed, just full of shame from past mistakes that I had made. And I was really wondering like, okay, God, what is next for me? Like, what is this plan, you know, that you have for me? I know your word says you have a plan for me, but I don't see it. I can't see what's even happening right in front of me. And it was in that space though, where the Lord met me there, where the Lord, surrounded me like a shield, wrapped his arms around me. I truly experienced the love of Jesus like I had never experienced before. And so it was also in that place, and I still have this journal till this day, which is why it is important to journal, even if you are at your highest of highest mountaintops, or even when you're in the lowest valley moments, because it's always good to look back and remember where you've come from. And so I remember being in this moment, I'm journaling just my experience and what I'm going through. And God told me like one day, this freedom that you are experiencing, right? This freedom from bondage, this freedom from, just past mistakes, from shame, from pain, from all type, from resentment, all types of this anger, this freedom that I have given you in this space, you are going to create a safe space for thousands of other women to be able to experience the same exact thing. 2018, but the Lord, you know, I was like, God, I don't know what you're talking about. Like me, little old me, you know, you want to use me to do this? I'm still broken. And he said, exactly. I want to use you, because you have a story to tell. And I want to make sure that it's coming from a pure place and a pure heart. And so it was not time then, but obviously many years later, the Lord placed it on my heart again. And that's where actually Exodus comes from, because as we know in the book of the Bible, Exodus, the Israelites are leaving one place. They are leaving their bondage, and they are walking into their freedom. And so that's really the whole concept of the conference, is that women are leaving bondage and they are walking into their freedom.
1: I love that. It's so apropos that you happened to be in New York when you had this first bout with whatever you were going through, whatever your burdens were at that time. I think about it as you were uprooted. You weren't at home at the time. You were uprooted. But I want to bring that full circle, because the theme for the conference, the Exodus conference this year, is She is Planted. So let's segue that a little bit. First, let's talk about, what does it look like to be uprooted, and why does it matter to be planted? What does it mean to be planted?
2: For me, the importance of being planted is, and my heart's desire truly this year, why the theme this year is She is Planted, is I want women to know that no matter where you come from, no matter what you look like, no matter what you might have done in your past, we are going to spend some time uprooting some of those mindsets, some of those negative thoughts that we just keep playing over and over again in our mind. We're going to uproot those things, so that way then that we can allow space for the Lord to plant some new soil inside of us. I believe that there is an epidemic right now of women not knowing who they are. And so it is a passion of mine, okay, that women know not only who they are, but who

0: whose they are, and that they are daughters of the Most High King.
1: Now, Fallon, is it possible, because when I look at you, I know your background. I know your mother. I know your father. I know your sister. I saw you growing as a young girl, not even into womanhood yet. So in my mind, when people look at Fallon, like, how is she lost? They're like, how can a woman be not knowing who she is when we see who she is? So talk a little bit about going, as you're growing, as you're maturing, going into who you're supposed to be, while we're looking at who you are, thinking, oh, that person has it together. They got the vision forward. They're walking in it. What more could they ask for? What else is there for them to do? Talk a little bit about how it's easy to be seen and not seen at the same time when it comes to identity.
0: Listen, you just said something with that, okay? Being seen but not really seen. It was one of those things, if I'm really honest, mm-hmm. I knew how to wear the mask. Yeah. So what does that mean? I knew what to say, how to say, when to say, right? I grew up in church my entire life, and so I knew when to clap my hands. I knew all the songs. I knew it all, okay? But I was truly, we keeping it transparent today. I was one way at church, and then on the weekends with my friends, I was living a totally different lifestyle. And I got to a point when I was in New York, I was living by myself, so I had a lot of alone time to just kind of sit with myself, sit with my own thoughts, sit with some of my decisions that I had made. And the Lord just simply asked me, he was like, hey, you've been teetering this line for a long time, and now it's time for you to make a decision. And so either you're going to live fully for me and walk in the path that I have for you, or you're going to do it by yourself. But you can't do both. You can't have both. And so it's one of those things where it's like you come to the end of yourself, but that's such a, it could be a scary space, but it's such a special place, because when I came to the end of myself, that's where I truly came to the beginning of God.
1: I'm talking to Fallon Davis, Pastor Fallon Davis of the Blueprint Church. Her women's conference, the Exodus Women's Conference, is August 7th and 8th. Real quick, you're going to need a ticket to this, right?
0: Yes, you will need a ticket. So right now we are selling tickets on our website. So you can go to blueprintchurch.us/Exodus, or you can go on any of our social media platforms. We have our Exodus Women's Con. We have Blueprint Church, HTX, and in the link in the bio, you'll be able to register.
1: Now, where is it taking place? Is this happening at a event venue, or is this actually happening at Fallbrook? Is that accurate?
0: Yes. So our mentors, Pastor Pender and Mama Jan Pender, they actually are allowing us to host our conference at their church. They have a beautiful campus out on the north side of Houston. So we will be hosting the conference there at Fallbrook Church. So that way we can be able to host as many women as possible so they can come and be planted and set free.
1: All right. Belong, become, and build is what the Blueprint Church's motto is. So let's talk about this real quick. Now, this ain't on the script, Fallon. I'm just going to ask, just thinking about the women being an offshoot of what already is happening in Vision for Blueprint. Let's talk about how you find identity. You, I'm going back to you as a young woman. Of course, you came back from New York. You find a man. She finds a man in the church, and you get married. You have children. It's easy again to fall off the wagon and lose identity in the midst of being all those things, wearing all those hats. Tell me, has there been a time when you found it hard just to find identity again? And why does it matter for you to, you don't have to have a women's conference. Your husband is, you know, co-pastor. He's leading as the man. Why did you need to do your thing for the women?
0: So let's start back. I remember when my husband, we're going to start from the beginning, but I remember when my husband and I first, this was also while I was living in New York. We felt the call of God, to start a church, but we knew that wasn't the time yet. He was just my boyfriend at the time. But we knew that one day we would start a church. We just didn't know when. So fast forward through many years, many learning experiences, a lot of trials up and down. We got married. We also decided decided to plant our church. And then we also had our first baby, Zoe, at the same time. So I always tell people I had twins, okay? Because I had the church and then I had the baby at the same time. And so it was in the midst of all of that, though. Before that, I remember asking my husband, okay, obviously you're the senior pastor. You're going to lead us and stuff. So what does my role look like? What do you want me to do? And he looked at me and he told me, he was like, I just want you to do whatever the Lord told you to do. So whatever the Lord placed on your heart, that's what you're supposed to do. You don't have to look like any other, you know, first lady or pastor that we know. You don't have to be like them. You do what God has called you to do. And that's more than enough. And so I remember sitting there, and at first I was angry. I was angry because I'm like, you know, you need to tell me what I'm supposed to do. Like, I'm a very like type A person. You tell me, I'm going to make the system. I'm going to run the play. Okay. But it was a freeing thing though, because so many women feel trapped, right? And like, okay, I have to be all of this to everybody else, but when is it going to be about me? And in this moment, he was like, hey, here is a blank sheet. You and God write the story and make it plain. And so fast forward, obviously we plant the church. And in the beginning, when you're planting a church, everybody wears a million hats. Okay. So I was like, you know, helping with one thing, helping with another. My hands was pretty much everywhere. And I remember coming to him, and he knew about my vision of a women's conference from the past, but I told him, I was like, hey, I think it's time. I think the Lord is saying, like, this is the year that we're supposed to do this. And so we had our first women's conference last year, and we had almost 700 women come to the women's conference, the Exodus Women's Conference, and we're truly set free. We're truly transformed. We're redeemed. And so I'm even more excited for what God is going to do this year, because we're planting on good soil and good ground.
1: Absolutely. Let's break down the actual itinerary for the conference real quick, because we're going to talk all day. I'm going to have to bring you back for another time, because we're already almost to the time. Let's break down what's happening. What can women look forward to at the conference this year specifically?
0: So women can look forward to a few different things. So the first night is going to be a worship night. So it's a lot of powerful worship. We have a friend of ours, a worship leader from Change Church in Atlanta. Her name is Taylor. She'll be coming down and leading us in worship. We'll also have a prayer night as well this night. I'll be preaching as well. So it's going to be a fun night. And then Saturday, it'll be a full conference day of activities. So we'll wake up. We have some more worship. We have some more keynote speakers. Like, my husband is speaking. We also have Dr. Anita Phillips, who is the best-selling author of The Garden Within. She's also the senior pastor of one church out in LA. She will be joining us. Her and I are going to do a panel discussion where the ladies will be able to actually ask the questions that have been on their heart. And then she also will be closing us out. So we'll have some powerful worship. We'll have some powerful teaching. But then this is my favorite part, because I'm really big on women knowing that even though it might feel like a big conference, we want to make that big conference feel small and intimate. So we also will be having some breakout room sessions with some leaders from our community who will speak on being a seasoned mom. What does that look like? Or maybe you're in your single season, and how do you wait well in the midst of that season? Or maybe you're married and you're like, I'm just trying to do this right, but I just want to choke my husband every once in a while. I need some help. I need some guidance. Or maybe you're like, I don't need to focus on any of that. I just want to focus on my mental health. Or maybe you're like, all of that can go. I need help with my finances. I need to budget. I need to learn what tithing is. We will have breakout rooms on all different types of subjects. So whatever the women are interested in, they'll be able to pick a breakout room. And again, it's that time for them to be able to speak to someone, within a smaller environment, ask those questions, those hard questions, and know that this is a safe space where they belong. This is safe space where they can become, and a safe space where they can build a beautiful life. Then my favorite thing, of course, we'll have food. I can't invite nobody to a party without some food. So we'll have some food for them. We'll have some super fly merch too. I'm gonna have to get you some of the merch.
1: You're gonna have to get me some merch, and you're gonna have to figure out a slot for me to come talk about the in-between, all of that balancing real life and ministry, what that really looks like face forward. So anyway, in the world or not of the world, that's gonna be mine.
2: That's it.
1: All right. So a lot of intentionality is what I'm hearing, Fallon. You guys have put this 2-day conference together with a schedule in mind to leave no crumbs and no waste, everything to be used. So again, tell us another way they can get tickets on the website. What is it again?
0: So the website is www.blueprintchurch.us, and then it will be a /Exodus. But if they go to blueprintchurch.us, they'll see the Exodus tab there. They can also buy tickets in information on any of our social media platforms. So we have Exodus Women's Con, and then we also have Blueprint Church HTX.
1: Now, in putting this together, what's been the hardest part, you would say, thus far? Because that's a lot happening, a lot of spaces to be filled. What's been the toughest part with women in mind?
0: Well, as you know, before you can even pour out into others, God is going to take you through a journey first. And so I would say for me, it's just the Lord has been uprooting some things that I thought about myself, some mindsets that I might have felt. It's been a real tough season of uprooting, but also of planting, because I am pregnant, and I am not just, you know, little pregnant. I'm big pregnant. You know, I'm in my second trimester. So my friends and I joke, we're like, she's planted and she's pregnant, you know? But just even going through that journey of like, man, God, like, even though you're uprooting something, you're still planting something on the inside of me. And there is good soil. There's good fertile ground here. And I mean, I'm getting ready to birth something, not just in the physical realm, but even in the spiritual realm as well.
1: There, if you can hear in through and underneath all of that, God is planting something in you. Ladies, you need to get over here to remind and be uncovered. Get the sources that you need, the resources, the encouragement, the teaching. Get planted. How do you do that? You go to the website and get you tickets to the Exodus Women's Conference. Again, August 7th and 8th. It's in a few weeks. Don't wait till the last minute. Speaking of last minute, because we know we're going to have last minute folks. If I don't make it to the website, Fallon, to get my ticket, can I purchase tickets on the day of, on site? How can I get in? If I just show up at the door, can I get in?
0: So because of the intentionality of the conference, I was raised that you don't invite people to a party without, you know, making sure that you create a space for them. So there are a lot of things that my team and I have put in place prior to. So unfortunately, if you just show up the day of, we would not have everything to be able to love on you the way we want to love on you and care for you. And so my hope and my prayer is, listen, all my last minute baddies out there, don't be last minute today. Okay. Get your tickets today. Sign up today. I'm telling you, this is going to be something that is going to transform your life for the rest of your life. This is also a safe community. If you've been looking for like-minded women to do life with, to love on, to hold up your arms when you can't, this is a place where you can meet them. So hope to see y'all there.
1: And I would say, don't come alone. If you know of a woman in your community, a woman at work, a woman anywhere at church, maybe you don't go to the Blueprint, but you're saying, I need like-minded women, spiritually minded women that I want to be around. I want to go. Grab a buddy and get you guys tickets. And like Fallon said, come prepared so they can love on you. Now, with that in mind, your parents did a great job. I got some sound effect claps in here. I'm going to do the claps right here because, I've seen where you come from, Fallon, and I'm just saying, I'm proud. Your parents are proud, and I know God is proud because you're walking out what he put in you. Now, I wanted to ask this. There are parts of you, you wanted to do TV. You wanted to do these things. You had this big personality, this beautiful smile as a baby and, as a young woman. And do you feel like God did his thing? Do you feel like what I thought this was supposed to render me in life? I'm really seeing now what God put in me, the why, or I'm on the path to seeing his why. Talk about that. Just tell me, when you think back on yourself, do you see how he was doing a work in you?
0: Oh, absolutely. You know, in the moment, I remember when I was living in New York and the Lord told me it was time to move back to Houston. And at that moment, I was like, what? You know, like, I've made it. I'm in New York City. Like, this is where everybody who's in my field want to be. It's either here or LA. You know, I've made it, God. I don't even understand. And he's like, do you trust me or not? Are you going to trust the plans that I have for your life are for good and not for evil, to give you a future and a hope? And so I relinquished all control. I was obedient. I moved back to Houston. And if I'm being honest again, I could not imagine all of this that God had in store and planned for us. I remember before we even launched Blueprint, we went to our first venue and I was like, man, okay, it was like a event center. And I was like, this is kind of big. Maybe we can pipe and drape the room down so it doesn't feel as big, you know, cause in my mind, I was expecting like 300 people to show up. And the Lord, the very first day, over 1800 people showed up. We eventually, months later, grew out of that venue, had to get into another venue. And now we are running three services. And it's not about the numbers, but it's more so about the people and the lives that have been changed, the families that have been restored, the marriages that have come back together, the babies, the women who come to me, you know, crying because they had a miscarriage, but we pray and we believe and we hope for a miracle, and now they're having more children. And so it's really, I'm like, man, God, you would use little old me, right? For your glory. And he's like, yes, I'm going to use you, and I'm going to use whoever else I want to use. But one of the things I want to encourage somebody is that if you think the Lord is sending you on a different path, he's going to use everything that you have learned. He's going to bring it right back around. So all of the wonderful skills that I learned in how to communicate, how to, you know, be in front of people, I still use those skills. It's just in a different capacity today. And so all of everything that I went through my life's journey, every single part, it's all was for my good. My last words would just be, I love God's daughters. I love God's daughters. My heart's passion is really for God's daughters to see themselves how he sees them. And so if you needed any sort of like inkling of like, should I go to this conference? This is your sign, sis. I'm telling you, you are going to be loved. You are going to be seen. You are going to be cared for, and you are going to leave transformed. Your family will be transformed. Your life will be transformed. Your friends will be transformed. But most importantly, you will be planted in your identity as a daughter of the Most High King.
1: I love it. I love it. Love it. People, get the tickets and we'll see you there. I'll see you there. I'm gonna be the one to show up at the door and say, I'm here. Point me in the direction. No, but you guys prepare and come with an expectation because it'll be there. All right. Thank you for being a part of the Public Affairs Podcast.
0: Thank you for having me.
1: 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And if you know of a great conversation, people, or opportunity that matters to our community in Houston and you want to hear about it, reach out. I'm Sky Houston, and we'll be talking again next week on the Public Affairs Podcast.
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1: I like to take it down and I get up out of it. I'm like a thief in the night. Pizza game, still on strike. Talking no swipe, we took that. 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Chain set or whatever, do they bite?

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1: Should she continue to move forward and create a relationship with this young lady, or should she say, hell no, I signed the papers and I don't want nothing to do with you?
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7: Pop that thing, let it clap, ride this while you sit on
8: Let's
7: my
8: go.
7: Lap. Spread them cheese, let me see that. Shake that like you out of control. That thing till your throat gets sore. Bend it on down, put your face on the floor. That till your legs can't stand. High freak with the word in a hand.

0: Rising crime.
1: Got an issue? Well, L'Oreal and Kyle are going to give you some sound advice. It's time to help a hustler on A Morning Hustle.
2: Ty donated eggs in her 20s, and now this girl's pulling up saying, hey, guess what, Ty? You're my mommy, and I want a relationship.
3: Definitely time to sue whoever gave her info out. And it's not even just about that, but it's like, that's a decision she made many years ago.
4: Yeah.
3: And I'm pretty sure she signed a no contact situation.
2: Probably.
3: Curious now as to why this girl is popping up. You shouldn't even put somebody in that situation, because of course they're gonna feel away.
2: Only thing I say on the flip side, like I said earlier, like, what if she needs to know for medical reasons the history where she comes from?
3: I signed off on that.
2: Yeah.
4: Like,
2: yeah,
4: I just saw a movie like that on Netflix.
3: But she should have gave all her medical history she had to the place that she took the eggs.
4: But the boy needed something, and he found his brother. And the mother, well, anyway, that's a whole nother.
2: That's a whole nother.
4: I ain't gonna get deep into that.
2: All right, well, Hustlers.
4: I'm trying to tell y'all the whole thing.
2: Right. Hustlers, what do y'all say, man? Should she accept this girl in her life or keep it pushing? 866-HUSTLE-8, 866-487-8538. Joyce and Cincy, what you say?
5: I honestly don't think I would be able to, really connect back with her, because I feel like when I cut my ties. Like, I signed up my rights. There'd be too many children that is going to possibly come back that I would have to possibly take care of. And I won't do it.
3: It

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2: 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Yeah.
1: 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The Weekend Hustle.
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can't f**k no, she thinks she me when she driving this sport. Real over everything, unenforced. 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
5: This

Let's get the party started. See you at the bar, you was hardly talking. That's when I knew that your heart was scarring. Friends to lovers need a part to star in. Like, wait, babe, let me ask your pardon. This ain't Gucci, this is Prada, darling. If you want something, you can ask.

0: issue? Well, L'Oreal and Kyle are going to give you some sound advice. It's time to help a hustler on A Morning Hustle.
1: Ty donated eggs in her 20s, and now this girl's pulling up saying, hey, guess what, Ty? You're my mommy, and I want a relationship.
2: Definitely time to sue whoever gave her info out. And it's not even just about that, but it's like, that's a decision she made many years ago.
3: Yeah.
2: And I'm pretty sure she signed a no contact situation.
1: Probably.
2: Curious now as to why this girl is popping up. You shouldn't even put somebody in that situation, because of course they're gonna feel away.
1: Only thing I say on the flip side, like I said earlier, like what if she needs to know for medical reasons the history where she comes from?
2: I signed off on that.
1: Yeah,
3: like,
1: yeah,
3: too. I just saw a movie like that on Netflix.
2: But she should have gave all her medical history she had to the place that she took the eggs.
3: But the boy needed something, and he found his brother. And the mother, well, anyway, that's all next.
1: That's a whole nother.
3: I ain't gonna get deep into that.
1: All right, well, Hustlers.
3: I'm trying to tell y'all the whole thing.
1: Right. Hustlers, what do y'all say, man? Should she accept this girl in her life or keep it pushing? 866-HUSTLE-8, 866-487-8538. Joyce and Cincy, what you say?
4: I honestly don't think I would be able to, really connect back with her, because I feel like when I cut my ties. Like, I signed up my rights. That'd be too many children that it's going to possibly come back that I would have to possibly take care of. And I won't do it.
2: It's sad because I couldn't even imagine that. Because I wouldn't be able to turn my back on a child.
3: But she grown now, so they probably just want to go out.
2: But it's still her child. I mean, she probably looked like her and everything.
1: It looked just like her. You know what I mean?
3: She just want to get some hookah and pound, man.
2: I think that's kind of messed up to even put that pressure on the mother, because she wasn't trying to be a mother. Man, she just was donating the egg.
1: Where's the mother that gave birth to her? Because that egg had to be embedded in another woman.
2: She better be dead, because why you letting
1: your Jesus.
2: Because why you letting your child out here like this, begging other people to be their mama?
3: She probably tired of that little girl. Like, hey, man, go find your real mama.
1: Right.
3: Here's our address.
2: Y'all said she grown.
1: All right, man. 866-HUSTLE-8, 866-487-8538. What should Ty do? Holla at us. 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

0: 97.9 of Ice Age Town's number one hip hop and R&B station. I'm Jayla Mashay. Good morning and happy Sunday. Hey, we got all the Sunday Funday vibes going on over here. And listen, I did a lot over the weekend. You know that saying, you got to be quiet on a creek? I was for real on a creek yesterday at a family reunion. So I was saying, I was fishing when I was a little girl. You got to be quiet. You got to be quiet. Y'all be too loud in the creek, man. If you know, you know. But listen, it's really going to be loud this Saturday. Bun B 30th anniversary of Riding Dirty. And guess what? You still have your chance at seeing him for free. If you want to go see the Riding Dirty 30th anniversary experience, text right now box. Okay, so go to your messages, text box, that's B-O-X, go to the number, and the number is 24042 for your chance to win those tickets. It's happening at Smart Financial Century. Don't miss it. Okay, this Saturday is gonna go up, and I'm still quiet on the creek. You be quiet too. Okay, it's 97 out of box.
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Will I take those to my death? Haven't decided just yet. Yeah. 40 was such a bang. All of my offs, they desk. Please don't put me to the test. They trying to get back on the net. I'm trying to get back in the flesh. Yeah.

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1: I'm Jayla Mache, and speaking of Mona Leo, she just put down her friend Judy, who passed away in a very tragic way. Prayers up to her family. It seems like the service was beautiful. They was wearing pink. 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She my girl, man. That girl can sing.

0: 97 on a Vice H Towns, everyone, a hip hop at R&B station. I'm Jayla Michelle. Good morning. Happy Sunday. Did you see when Usher picked a woman up on stage on Nashville and she seemed like she was not engaged? Like, she seemed like she did not want to be touched. Can you imagine being picked by Usher and don't want to be touched? Okay, I know some of y'all probably like, girl, I don't want to be touched by Usher. Okay, I can see that. But she is on stage like, I don't know, she was giving, I don't want to be here. Who put her on stage and how they picking people? Because all I know is when they come to Houston, Texas, they better pick me, okay? I'm fighting for my spot, okay? Coming up, though, school is right around the corner for the kiddos. And if you want to, you know, have your chance at getting some free stuff for them, listen right now. Our girl Amber is looking out on 97.9 The Box.
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11: Hola. It's the Shim Sham of the Day.
12: All right, Shim Sham of the Day is going out to this man in Columbus who reportedly decided group chats and therapy wasn't enough for him.
13: Really?
12: So what he decided to do, he decided to fake his own death.
13: Oh, my God.
12: He wanted to see what people had to say about it.
13: Ooh.
12: Now, everything was going smooth. The emotions were high. Mm-hmm. Oh, I loved him so much. He was a good man. Mm-hmm. But when it went 0 to 100 real quick is when his ex-girlfriend showed up with another man to the funeral.
14: Wait, what was his ex?
12: Yeah.
14: You know what I'm saying? Like, she had moved on.
12: She had moved on, but that was really quick, though. Man ain't been gone but a week and a half.
14: Oh, she moved on in that week?
12: Mm-hmm.
14: Oh, she had stopped.
12: And then he
14: before.
12: Came up out them stands and ran up in there. Man, what you doing? And all chaos. People were falling out. People was like, oh, my God, he's alive. He's alive. And they was falling all out. Police had to come. And now he in trouble for faking his death.
13: He did all of that to find out if his girl was cheating.
12: He wanted to see what people thought about
13: him. No, he was trying to figure out if that woman was cheating.
14: Yeah, because you don't just talk bad about somebody at their funeral. Maybe at the after party thing, the after repast.
12: You don't bring another man to the person you was dealing with funeral that quick.
14: She probably needed support, though.
13: You know, at most funerals, they be lying.
14: J-Mac was a good guy. I love to speak at your funeral, J-Mac.
13: What would you say?
14: Brother Mac, he always read a lot of books.
13: Okay.
14: He never fornicated a day in his life, and that's probably why he gone too soon.
12: And that might would have took him out.
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0: One thing about Skilla Baby, he gonna put on for the women, and I love that. I feel like most of his songs is repping us. So thank you for that, Skilla Baby. It's 97.9 Vice. I'm Jayla Bashay. Happy Sunday. So I asked you earlier, how do you feel about sleeping in front of a mirror? Are you the type that don't care, or are you the type that like, nah, I'm not sleeping in front of the mirror? Because Sexy Red said that she actually slept on her couch in her hotel room because she refused to sleep in front of a mirror. I ain't gonna hold you. I got like 4 mirrors in my room. Different angles, okay? Hey, Leo Gaze, you know we gotta have a couple mirrors there. Don't even lie to yourself. Now, I'm the type, I don't care, right? Like, I'm a child of God. Any evil spirits or anything that try to come up on me can't, okay? Because I'm protected. But I know some people are just really afraid of it. And it's kind of like, what's the reason, for real, for real? If you got the answer, let me know. You can call me. I'm just trying to figure out, are you the type to sleep in front of a mirror or not? And why not? It's 97.9 The Box.
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12: Hola! It's the Shim Sham of the day.
13: Oh, yeah, ladies and gentlemen, the BBL has been very popular for many, many years and been proportion sizing some of the greatest ladies out there that look good, that needed to enhance their particular statics of their figure. Now they have the DDL, a.k.a. the Dominican Eggplant Lift. This is a non-surgical male enhancement procedure that supposedly, let me be politically correct, it increases the width down there.
14: Okay.
13: Okay, you ready? You ready?
15: Next, listen, he's got his ears open. Ears and legs, actually.
13: Also, visible length and creates better overall proportions with minimal discomfort and zero downtime.
14: What?
13: Yeah, man. A urologist warned men not to risk damaging perfectly good, healthy equipment trying to make yourself be something that you're not to impress somebody that probably don't care nothing about you.
14: And women, they like small. They don't care about big. That's just a myth.
15: Don't lie like that on the radio. Don't lie like that. You're about to have the women calling in, blowing up the phone lines.
14: It's motion in the ocean, baby.
13: That's what small men say. Oh,
12: the Shim Sham of the day. On 97.9 The Box.
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If you've been looking for a football camp to put your kids in, I have the perfect football camp for you. I know school is coming up, but you can still put them kids on the field, baby. 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All right.

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You better not ever go to cell block one. To any that talk to him and they in love, just make sure you hide your little sister from him. They tell me Chubb's the only one that get your hand me down.

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0: Hey, I'm geeked up too. It's 97.9 Vice, H-Town's number one hip-hop and R&B station. I'm Jayla Michelle. I'm geeked because there's this saying going around, quiet on a creek. And I actually experienced a creek over the weekend. I was fishing and everything. If you know, you know. But check this out. If you're looking for a football camp to put your kids in, we have a former Super Bowl champion, Rodney Hampton, that's hosting a football camp. It's called Hamps Camp. It's a two-day youth football camp. Hey, we got instructions, mentorship. 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

0: We got bad news on our man Chris Brown. 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

0: I love me some Summer Walker. It's 97.9 The Vox, H-Town's number one hip-hop and R&B station. I'm Jayla Mache. Happy Sunday, man. Chris Brown. If you didn't know, Chris Brown did get in trouble after hitting a bottle on somebody's head and London. So they actually filed a lawsuit against him. Chris Brown pled guilty. As we know, Chris Brown and Usher is going on his tour, you know, so we're hoping whatever happens that we're still able to experience both of them together. Now, if this does happen, Chris Brown can face up to 3 years in prison, most likely missing half of the R&B tour. So Chris, we all praying for you because we got to see you, okay? That's my man, okay? It's 97.9 The Vox.
1: 30 years ago. UGK is riding dirty, hit the streets of H-Town and changed the game forever.

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10: Hola!
1: It's the Shim Sham of the day.
11: Oh, yeah, ladies and gentlemen, the BBL has been very popular for many, many years and been proportion sizing some of the greatest ladies out there that look good, that needed to enhance their particular statics of their figure. Now they have the DDL, a.k.a. the Dominican Eggplant Lift. This is a non-surgical male enhancement procedure that supposedly, let me be politically correct, it increases the width down there.
12: Okay.
11: Okay, you ready? You ready?
13: Nice,
11: ready?
13: Listen, he's got his ears open. Ears and legs, yeah, actually.
11: also, visible length and creates better overall proportions with minimal discomfort and zero downtime.
12: What?
11: Yeah, man. A urologist warned men not to risk damaging perfectly good, healthy equipment, trying to make yourself be something that you not to impress somebody that probably don't care nothing about you.
10: And women, they like small. They don't care about big. That's just
13: don't lie like that on the radio. Don't lie like that. You about to have the women calling in, blowing up the phone lines.
10: It's motion in the ocean, baby.
11: That's what small men say. Oh,
1: the Shim Sham of the day. On 97.9 The Box.
12: Hey, benefits available to those who qualify.
14: Attorney advertised. 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
15: And the award goes to... for the most hated commercial of all time. Top Dog Law. Do you have anything you would like to say for yourself? I do. What you trying to be funny? You trying to hurt our feelings? You can keep your award. Well won it.

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DB in heels. 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He Mr. Giddy done. I'm Mrs. One of One. Fall in love every time we link. He got me sprung.com. 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Yeah, we both outside. That's my

97.9 Vice. I'm Jayla Mache. That's one of Future's new singles from his album called California Girls. Listen. We got a really big special vacation that we got to talk about coming up next.

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0: 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I'm Jayla Vashay. Happy Sunday. Look, if you've been wanting to go on a vacation, get your relaxation on, have some fun, you don't want no kids to be a part of it, well, I got this special vacation for you. One Voyage, a really big cruise ship, one of the most elegant, most classy ships that I know. Plus, our girl Keisha Nicole is going to be on that boat with a whole bunch of other celebrities. I'm talking about Ricky Smiley, Keith Sweat. You got DJ Kid Capri. I mean, come on now. Can you imagine DJ Kid Capri DJing your cruise ship? I know. Sounds like fun, right? If this is something you want to be a part of, go to theboxhouston.com. Check it out and make sure you reserve your cabin right now. It's going down. Don't be one of those people that wish you went. Okay, make it happen right now. It's 97.9 The Box.
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I ain't selling no grams, but come buy a zip. See the streets getting dry, finna go and take a trip, let's dip. Hey. 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With my business, I'm relentless, ain't no witness. I got two rent houses in the getting rented.

it's looking like we're not getting another album for Rihanna the way she performed at Jay-Z concert. It's 97.9 The Vox. I'm Jayla Mache, and that's actually my time this morning. Well, this afternoon, my bad. If you would like to keep up with me, you can find me on Instagram at Jayla Mache. That's J-A-L-A-M-A-S-H-A-Y. Coming up right now, Cardi B and Latto. I hope they get it together. It's 97.9

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0: Can we do some clubbing this Sunday fun day on 97.9 The Vox? It's Young Jazz with the Juice, my girl Mona Leo right there. And let me shout out real quick. I know I've been talking about this a lot on the radio, but it's because, like I always say, you know, folks don't get their flowers sometimes while they're here, and then, you know, we give them to them later. So I just want to say shout out to everybody, you know, who knew Judy World right here from Houston, her friends, her family, her fans. Shout out to Mona Leo. I know she's paying, I'm not sure all the services, how much of her services, but her going away services. I know they had a balloon release and stuff for Judy World already. So, you know, I just want to say, you know, we got to uplift our people that are here in Houston and people that we love all the time, because you just never know when anybody could go. But I'm going to cheer you up. I'm going to let you know what you got a chance to win this weekend, too. Coming up next, right here on 97.9 The Vox.
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12: Amber Marston, what's good?
13: Oh, hey, J-Mac.
14: Excuse me?
12: My bad, Keisha. I see y'all in here working. Ladies, I've been thinking. Okay. You don't have a jingle, do you, Amber?
13: No, I don't have a jingle.
12: And you know I'm the freestyle king, baby, so just hear me out.
13: Oh, Lord. Oh, my God.
12: Why y'all talking like that? Amber Marston, life changes fast when the crash come through. I seen it shake up families in Conroe, too. Yeah, it's true. And you know I ain't lying. I went to TSU.
13: No, J-Mike, that was good, but Mauston Law doesn't need a jingle. When people are hurt, it's not about being catchy, rhyming, yelling, or any of those things.
12: How you gonna stop my freestyle like that?
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0: Yeah.
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0: I think something's smoking.
4: Why your face so ugly? 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Poke it out. 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
1: All of my ops, they diss. 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

Sometimes I swear your eyes be telling me the same thing. She with small town, I got bigger dream, bigger dream. 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Listen, she with small town, I got bigger dream, bigger dream. 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

Town, I got bigger dreams. 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

0: 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Just tell them something nice like that, because you don't want to miss the big, big collaboration that we are doing with Bun B and Trill Burger, celebrating the 30th anniversary of UGK's legendary Riding Dirty album. 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

0: 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Bun B's Riding Dirty 30th Anniversary Concert on Saturday, August 1st is a place you're going to want to be. Okay, you know we talked to our brother Bun B on the show, right, on Good Morning H-Town, and he's doing something very special. So all the verses that Pimp C has when he does the songs for the concert, he's going to be bringing out special guests to do those verses, and he's already dropped a list of a lot of folks that are going to be performing, man. Big Crit gonna be performing, Lil Kiki gonna be performing, Slim Thug, and I know it's gonna be a lot of folks and surprises he's gonna add to that list. So make sure you text the word box, B-O-X, to the number 24042 for your chance to win. 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

97.9 The Box, is Young Jazz with the Juice. Happy Sunday, fun day to you. Let me tell you one thing that you need to do before this day is over, before we start the week tomorrow on Monday. I encourage you to do one thing for your mental health, whether it's taking a walk, going to work out, you want to have you a drinky drink, whatever makes you feel good. Just make sure you take like 5 minutes today to do something that you need for yourself. Okay, that's my message to you.

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0: 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It is Young Jazz with the Juice. I'm talking about going and cruising on the One Voyage. This gonna be one of the livest cruises that you'll ever go on in your life. Like I said, T.I. is performing. Rick Ross is also performing. Cedric the Entertainer just got added to the lineup. Anthony Anderson just got added to the lineup. And if you've never been on a cruise before, because I go on cruises a lot with my family, whether it's like for my sister's dance competition or we just go on a family vibe, it's perfect because you don't have to go anywhere. The food is already on the boat. The drinks are already on the boat. And the best thing about this boat, too, the entertainment is already on the boat. So it's not too much that you got to do. You literally just book your cabin. It's $1,700 a person. You book your cabin, show up on the boat, and then float and have you a good time, okay? So look, go to our website, theboxhouston.com, so you can make sure you book yours today. I'm telling you, this is the perfect play for somebody who just, you want to set sail, but you don't want to worry about too much. Make sure you check out The One Voyage. Get yourself on a cabin, okay? I want to see you do some great things this year in 2026 on 97.9 The Box.
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10: Hola. It's the Shim Sham of the day.
11: Oh, yeah. Ladies and gentlemen, the BBL has been very popular for many, many years and been proportion sizing some of the greatest ladies out there that look good, that needed to enhance their particular statics of their figure. Now they have the DDL, a.k.a. the Dominican Eggplant Lift. This is a non-surgical male enhancement procedure that supposedly, let me be politically correct, it increases the width down there.
12: Okay.
11: Okay, you ready? You ready?
0: Next, listen, he's got his ears open. Ears and legs,
11: Also, visible length and creates better overall proportions with minimal discomfort and zero downtime.
12: What?
11: Yeah, man. A urologist warned men not to risk damaging perfectly good, healthy equipment trying to make yourself be something that you not to impress somebody that probably don't care nothing about you.
12: And women, they like small. They don't care about big. That's just
0: don't lie like that on the radio. Don't lie like that. You about to have the women calling in, blowing up the phone lines.
12: It's motion in the ocean, baby.
11: That's what small men say. Oh,
10: the Shim Sham of the day. 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

It's my time, but I want you to enjoy the rest of the music today on 97.9 The Vox. It's Young Jazz with the Juice. I'm headed out. I'll be back tomorrow, 5 a.m. on Good Morning H-Town. But you know, if you ain't never seen me before, come on and connect with me on Instagram at least. I'm on TikTok threads and all of that, but at least check me out on IG. The face card is lethal, okay? Go ahead, type it in at It's Young Jazz, I-T-S, Young J-A-S. And make sure you follow everybody if you want to see our faces too. 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

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Never been a bow or a lame old. 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Street cred good, always old. Let me put this cook on your face, oh, hit her. 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Yeah, we both outside. That's my type, but hit her.

Here's my type, but here's my section. He be in heels. We can go bottle for bottle in this junk. Strip club stunt. I'm a stunt hard. We can go dollar for dollar in this junk. He missed the get it done. I'm Mrs. One of One. Find love every time we link. He got me sprung.com. Mind these girls can't keep it peace. 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Boy, I don't wanna push you on a leash. 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Yeah, we both outside. That's my type.

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0: 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G-Man, get a little big show now. After today, you only got 5 days left to take advantage of the 97.9 The Box Riding Dirty Meal. What y'all waiting on? 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
13: It's the Shim Sham of the Day.
2: All right, Shim Sham of the Day is going out to this man in Columbus who reportedly decided group chats and therapy wasn't enough for him.
14: Really?
2: So what he decided to do, he decided to fake his own death.
14: Oh, my God.
2: He wanted to see what people had to say about it.
14: Ooh.
2: Now, everything was going smooth. The emotions were high. Mm-hmm. Oh, I loved him so much. He was a good man. Mm-hmm. But when it went 0 to 100 real quick is when his ex-girlfriend showed up with another man to the funeral.
15: Wait, what was his ex? You know what I'm saying? Like, she had moved on.
2: She had moved on, but that was really quick, though. Man ain't been gone but a week and a half.
15: Oh, she moved on in that week?
2: Mm-hmm.
15: Oh, she had stopped.
2: And then
15: him
2: he came up out them stands and ran up in there. Man, what you doing? And all chaos. People were falling out. People was like, oh, my God, he's alive. He's alive. And they was falling all out. Police had to come. And now he in trouble for faking his death.
14: He did all of that to find out if his girl was cheating.
2: He wanted to see what people thought about
14: it. No, he was trying to figure out if that woman was cheating.
15: Yeah, because you don't just talk bad about somebody at their funeral. Maybe at the after party thing, the after recast.
2: Yeah, you don't bring another man to the person you was dealing with funeral that quick.
15: She probably needed support, though.
14: You know, at most funerals, they be lying.
15: J-Mac was a good guy. I love to speak at your funeral, J-Mac.
14: What would you say?
15: Brother Mac, he always read a lot of books.
14: Okay.
15: He never fornicated a day in his life, and that's probably why he gone too soon.
2: And that might would have took him out.
13: The Shim Sham of the Day. On 97.9 The Box.
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0: Tina, I know you're ready for some Sunday fun day, baby.
1: Oh, no, I
0: got
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0: All right, well, maybe you can ask off for next Saturday, because that's when it's going to be going down. 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
10: Good morning,
11: H-Town. Boosie got scammed. He said he paid some big money for a presidential pardon.
10: What?
11: So apparently, there was these two guys named Jacob and Jack, and they said they was real cool with the president, right? They said they was his right hand, all that stuff. So, Boosie, you know, he be in a lot of legal troubles and stuff, so he allegedly shelled out $600,000 to secure a pardon from President Trump. Do you think he got the pardon?
12: No.
11: He did not get the pardon. So now Boosie is saying, hey, at least you gotta give me $300,000 of my money back. And these guys were like, hey, you know what? You're not getting your money back. But he said, you guys are supposed to refund me if no pardon was delivered. So at least give me back half. Now, do you think you can pay for a pardon from the president?
10: Nope.
11: I mean, can you? No, for real.
10: Well, he should have known first it was a scam when the dudes you talking to is Jacob and

0: Jack. That sound like some.
1: Well, Jacob and Jack sound like some, you know, folks that might know the president.
0: No, that sound like some scammers. Hey. Right there. Jacob and Jack, I'm
1: okay.
0: running.
1: Okay, Jacob Wu and Jack Berkman.
0: Now, right there. That sounds suspect.
1: They sound like scammers?
0: Jacob Wu?
1: Well, look, things had escalated because it was New Year's Day, and then they had called Boosie's lawyer claiming Trump had already signed the pardon and the White House hadn't announced it yet. So they really catfished Boosie real bad. I think he should probably at least get the other half back. One half gone because he was kind of dumb to think you could pay for it, but come on, give him the other half back.
2: They're not giving anything back.
0: But ain't that illegal to pay for a pardon? That's almost like paying a lawyer off, a judge off.
1: What if you're paying to look at my case? You're not paying for the pardon. I'm paying you to look at my
2: Hold
1: case
2: on.
1: Extra hard.
2: I think
1: like,
2: you
1: push
2: can,
1: it to the top.
2: I think you can buy anything.
1: See?
2: If you know the right people and how to get it.
1: I just thought it's
2: okay. Boosie just know the wrong people. He paying the wrong people.
1: But Jack and Jacob said they was cool with Trump, and with those names, I would think they were. I know you're saying they sound like scammers, but...
2: Kodak Black got a pardon.
1: Huh?
2: Kodak Black got a pardon.
0: Yeah, he did. Mm. I'm like the boy coming
1: boy.
0: To America. He ain't lying. The boy did get a pardon.
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0: hit that stand on it. 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
1: That's the guy.
0: Be letting it go, I said about these niggas. 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

0: 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I know what you need. 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
5: G-Man, check this out. A Houston local DoorDash driver got an order in, went and picked up the food. She's headed to the house. She parks in front of the house on the other side of the street, gets the order out. She's smiling happy. So it was a car that was running away from the police. It was a police chase. Soon she got ready to come across her car and cross the street. The car hit her, boom, knocked up in the air. The food went one way. She went the other way. Now she got up, dusted herself off, wiped her shoulders down, wiped her chest down, pants down, feet down, like wiping it down. Then she picked up the order, went and sat it on the porch, took a picture of it, and still delivered it. The DoorDash cam caught all of this. I hope she got a good tip. I hope DoorDash gives her a raise and a promotion. And let me tell you this, because if it hadn't been me, that food would have went one way and I would have went the other way. I would have laid on the ground talking about my neck and my back. I'm suing for $50
6: 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You want any fives with that?
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3: It's the Shim Sham of the day.
0: Oh, yeah, ladies and gentlemen, the BBL has been very popular for many, many years and been proportion sizing some of the greatest ladies out there that look good, that needed to enhance their particular statics of their figure. Now they have the DDL, a.k.a. the Dominican Eggplant Lift. This is a non-surgical male enhancement procedure that supposedly, let me be politically correct, it increases the width down there.
7: Okay.
0: You ready? You ready?
1: Next, listen. He's got his ears open. Ears and legs,
0: Also, visible length and creates better overall proportions with minimal discomfort and zero downtime.
7: What?
0: Yeah, man. A urologist warned men not to risk damaging perfectly good, healthy equipment trying to make yourself be something that you're not to impress somebody that probably don't care nothing about you.
7: And women, they like small. They don't care about big. That's Whoa. Just
1: don't
7: a myth.
1: Don't lie like that on the radio. Don't lie like that. You about to have the women calling in, blowing up the phone lines.
7: It's motion in the ocean, baby.
1: J-Mac?
0: That's what small men say.
1: Oh, my God.
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1: I'm trying to win something. My birthday tomorrow.
0: Well, I tell you what, I got somewhere you can treat yourself to something really good today, or at least by this week.

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0: 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It is a Sunday fun day. I call it Slab Sundays. Now, Kimberly, I know you got something big planned for today, right?
1: I don't have anything planned.
0: What?
1: I literally just drive around all day, dropping food off.
0: Well, you must work for like an Uber Eats or something like that. 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
10: All right, Shim Sham of the Day is going out to this man in Columbus who reportedly decided group chats and therapy wasn't enough for him.
11: Really?
10: So what he decided to do, he decided to fake his own death.
11: Oh, my God.
10: He wanted to see what people had to say about it.
11: Ooh.
10: Now, everything was going smooth. The emotions were high. Mm-hmm. Oh, I loved him so much. He was a good man. Mm-hmm. But when it went 0 to 100 real quick is when his ex-girlfriend showed up with another man to the funeral.
12: Wait, what was his ex? You know what I'm saying? Like, she had moved on.
10: She had moved on, but that was really quick, though. A man ain't been gone but a week and a half.
12: Oh, she moved on in that week?
10: Mm-hmm.
12: Oh, she had stopped.
10: And then he came up out them stands and ran up in there. Man, what you doing? And all chaos. People were falling out. People was like, oh my God, he's alive. He's alive. And they was falling all out. Police had to come. And now he in trouble for faking his death.
11: He did all of that to find out if his girl was cheating.
10: He wanted to see what people thought about
11: it. No, he was trying to figure out if that woman was cheating.
12: Yeah, because you don't just talk bad about somebody at their funeral. Maybe at the after party thing, the after repast.
10: You don't bring another man to the person you was dealing with funeral that quick.
12: She probably needed support, though.
11: You know, at most funerals, they be lying.
12: J-Mac was a good guy. I love to speak at your funeral, J-Mac.
11: What would you say?
12: Brother Mac, he always read a lot of books.
11: Okay.
12: He never fornicated a day in his life, and that's probably why he gone to
10: and that might would have took him out.
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16: Burn me a good thick one.
15: Because we're all trying to eat out here. I don't want to see, you know, unshaved you know, take care of your shit. But, like, obviously, it doesn't have to be all, like, super hot, skinny girls. I'm just saying shave your genitals if you're going to, like, and, like, legs if you're going to expose yourself. 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Is that sexist? I don't think it's sexist. 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If I showed my legs like that, I would shave them. Well, maybe I wouldn't. I don't know. Anyways, it's Lil Dicky, and this is the 97 Days of Summer on
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4: Boosie got scammed. He said he paid some big money for a presidential pardon.
5: What?
4: So apparently, there was these two guys named Jacob and Jack, and they said they was real cool with the president, right? They said they was his right hand, all that stuff. So Boosie, you know, he be in a lot of legal troubles and stuff. So he allegedly shelled out $600,000 to secure a pardon from President Trump. Do you think he got the pardon?
6: No.
4: He did not get the pardon. So now Boosie is saying, hey, at least you got to give me $300,000 of my money back. And these guys were like, hey, you know what? You're not getting your money back. But he said, you guys are supposed to refund me if no pardon was delivered. So at least give me back half. Now, do you think you can pay for a pardon from the president?
5: Nope.
4: I mean, can't you know, for real?
5: Well, he should have known first it was a scam when the dudes you talking to is Jacob and Jack. That sound like some...
4: Well, Jacob and Jack sound like some, you know, folks that might know the president.
5: No, that sound like some scammers right there. Jacob and Jack, I'm running.
4: Okay, Jacob Wu and Jack Berkman.
5: Right there, that sounds suspect.
4: They sound like scammers?
5: Jacob Wu?
4: Well, look,
5: things
4: had escalated because it was New Year's Day, and then they had called Boosie's lawyer claiming Trump had already signed the pardon and the White House hadn't announced it yet. So they really catfished Boosie real bad. I think he should probably at least get the other half back. One half gone because he was kind of dumb to think you could pay for it, but come on, give him the other half back.
7: They're not giving anything back.
5: But ain't that illegal to pay for a pardon? That's almost like paying a lawyer off, a judge off.
4: What if you're paying to look at my case? You're not paying for the pardon. I'm paying you to look at my case extra hard.
7: I think
4: like,
7: you
4: push
7: can,
4: it to the top.
7: I think you can buy anything.
4: See?
7: If you know the right people and how to get it.
4: I just thought it's
7: crazy. Boosie just know the wrong people. He paying the wrong people.
4: But Jack and Jacob said they was cool with Trump, and with those names, I would think they were. I know you're saying they sound like scammers, but...
7: Kodak Black got a pardon.
4: Huh?
7: Kodak Black got a pardon.
5: Yeah, he did. Mm. I'm like the boy coming to America. He ain't lying. The boy did get a pardon.
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0: 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It's about that time.
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0: It's for any kid, all right? 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
11: Hola! It's the Shim Sham of the day.
12: Oh, yeah, ladies and gentlemen, the BBL has been very popular for many, many years and been proportion sizing some of the greatest ladies out there that look good, that needed to enhance their particular statics of their figure. Now they have the DDL, a.k.a. the Dominican Eggplant Lift. This is a non-surgical male enhancement procedure that supposedly, let me be politically correct, it increases
3: the width down there.
13: Okay.
3: You ready? You ready?
14: Next, listen. He's got his ears open. Ears and legs,
3: Also, visible length and creates better overall proportions with minimal discomfort and zero downtime.
13: What?
3: Yeah, man. A urologist warned men not to risk damaging perfectly good, healthy equipment trying to make yourself be something that you're not to impress somebody that probably don't care nothing about you.
13: And women, they like small. They don't care about big. That's just
14: don't lie like that on the radio. Don't lie like that. You about to have the women calling in, blowing up the phone lines.
13: It's motion in the ocean, baby.
3: That's what small men say. Oh,
11: the Shim Sham of the day. On 97.9 The Box.
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1: Guess what? A DoorDash driver in Houston was making the delivery, and zoom, guess what happened to her? 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

0: You can put me any place on the map, cause I'm him. Never chase bread, chase the vision. Make your word when you see it, be the business. 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Big Master P vibe, no limit. Ballin' hard on another hemisphere. Somebody tell them people Mr. Hem is here.
1: Whoa, whoa, whoa, whoa, whoa, whoa.
0: Mr. Hem is here.
1: Whoa, whoa, whoa, whoa, whoa, whoa.
0: Mr. Hem.
2: Mr. Hem, T.I., you can catch him on the One Voyage 2026 cruise. 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

0: her car and crossed the street. The car hit her, boom, knocked up in the air. The fool went one way, she went the other way. Now she got up, dusted herself off, wiped her shoulders down, wiped her chest down, pants down, feet down, like wipe me down. Then she picked up the order, went and sat it on the porch, took a picture of it, and still delivered it. The DoorDash cam caught all of this. I hope she got a good tip. I hope DoorDash gives her a raise and a promotion. And let me tell you this, because if it hadn't been me, that fool would have went one way and I would have went the other way. I would have laid on the ground talking about my neck and my back. I'm suing for $50
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Yeah.

secrets I know got you stressed. Will I take those to my death? Haven't decided just yet. Yeah. 40, what's up, shebang? All of my ops, they desk. Please don't put me to the test. You trying to get back on the net. I'm trying to get back in the flesh. Yeah.

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Now, Chris Brown was trending all weekend long. On Friday, he was back in the UK, London, across the pond for something that happened in 2023, where he was accused of hitting a producer with a bottle. Chris Brown pleaded guilty to a charge of affrayed, which basically means fighting violent disorder in the UK. Now, the more serious charges of assault and bodily harm were dropped after his guilty plea, so now he avoids a full trial on those bigger charges, but he will have to return for sentencing on October 26th. That charge carries up to 3 years max, depending on the judge. All right, your boy G-Man. Still in the business.

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0: speaking of outside, where y'all checking in from?
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0: Northside, Houston, Texas. Appreciate ya. Olivia D. Now with Man I Need on the Box.

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3: Y'all haters corny with that Illuminati mess. Paparazzi, catch my fly and my cocky fresh. I'm so reckless when I rock my Givenchy dress. I'm so possessive, so I rock his rock necklaces. My daddy Alabama, mama Louisiana.